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7: Here is your Environment Canada weather forecast for Fredericton, Oromocto, and the Capital Region. Monday night looks like clear skies and comfortable overnight conditions. Low of 12 degrees. Tuesday should be another pleasant summer day with a mix of sun and cloud. High 28 degrees, making for another warm afternoon across the Capital Region. Tuesday night, expect cloudy periods to move in overnight with a low of 14 degrees. That's your Environment Canada forecast for Fredericton, Oromocto, and the Capital Region. Have a great day and enjoy the beautiful stretch of summer weather.
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0: Hello, friends and neighbors. This is Curtis Salgado. You're listening to 95.7 The Wolf, the only station of the Rock and Blues Nation. That's right, where blues is brain food for your soul, baby. You got to check it in. 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
1: Lonnie Brooks, how you doing, man?
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2: Here is your Environment Canada weather forecast for Fredericton, Oromocto, and the Capital Region. Monday night looks like clear skies and comfortable overnight conditions. Low of 12 degrees. Tuesday should be another pleasant summer day with a mix of sun and cloud. High 28 degrees, making for another warm afternoon across the Capital Region. Tuesday night, expect cloudy periods to move in overnight with a low of 14 degrees. That's your Environment Canada forecast for Fredericton, Oromocto, and the Capital Region. Have a great day and enjoy the beautiful stretch of summer weather.
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Fuck this, I'm gonna fuck that. 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
2: Here is your Environment Canada weather forecast for Fredericton, Oromocto, and the Capital Region. Monday night looks like clear skies and comfortable overnight conditions. Low of 12 degrees. Tuesday should be another pleasant summer day with a mix of sun and cloud. High 28 degrees, making for another warm afternoon across the Capital Region. Tuesday night, expect cloudy periods to move in overnight with a low of 14 degrees. That's your Environment Canada forecast for Fredericton, Oromocto, and the Capital Region. Have a great day and enjoy the beautiful stretch of summer weather.
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1: Here is your Environment Canada weather forecast for Fredericton, Oromocto, and the Capital Region. Monday night looks like clear skies and comfortable overnight conditions. Low of 12 degrees. Tuesday should be another pleasant summer day with a mix of sun and cloud. High 28 degrees, making for another warm afternoon across the Capital Region. Tuesday night, expect cloudy periods to move in overnight with a low of 14 degrees. That's your Environment Canada forecast for Fredericton, Oromocto, and the Capital Region. Have a great day and enjoy the beautiful stretch of summer weather.
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13: 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Right now.

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2: Here is your Environment Canada weather forecast for Fredericton, Oromocto, and the Capital Region. Monday night looks like clear skies and comfortable overnight conditions. Low of 12 degrees. Tuesday should be another pleasant summer day with a mix of sun and cloud. High 28 degrees, making for another warm afternoon across the Capital Region. Tuesday night, expect cloudy periods to move in overnight with a low of 14 degrees. That's your Environment Canada forecast for Fredericton, Oromocto, and the Capital Region. Have a great day and enjoy the beautiful stretch of summer weather.
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6: 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First, we'll hear from Terry Harmonica Bean. Then we'll close the show out with a set from Watermelon Slim.
7: Bill Street Caravan contributor Preston Lauterbach returns to continue his series, The Chitlin' Circuit and The Road to Rock and Roll.
6: That's all coming up right now on Bill Street Caravan.
7: Hey, Pat.
6: Hey, Kevin.
7: We're back with music from Bridging the Blues, and we've got two great artists lined up for our listeners this week. We've built all season long on the work we did during Bridging the Blues this past fall. From that work, we've been able to shine a light on the amazing indigenous folk and blues scene that thrives all across the Mississippi Delta. And that's where we met this week's first artist, Mr. Terry Harmonica Bean.
6: Terry Bean grew up in Pontotoc, Mississippi. His father was a sharecropper, and Terry and his 14 siblings grew up working in the cotton fields. His father was a musician and earned extra money for the family by hosting house parties on the weekend.
7: Terry's musical talents blossomed early, and soon his father incorporated him into the band.
6: But Terry had other talents, too. He was a star athlete and left the Delta right after high school to pursue a career in professional baseball.
7: Sadly, injuries sustained in an automobile accident derailed those ambitions, so he returned home to focus on music again, picking up gigs with bluesman Lonnie Pitchford and Bill Street Caravan favorite T-Model Ford.
6: Of course, he eventually ventured forward on his own, and he's been a mainstay of festivals and events around the Delta ever since.
7: Here's Terry Harmonica Bean, live on Bill Street Caravan.
9: Everybody had a good time. My grandfather, Mr. Rossie Johnson, used to sit on the back porch picking my grandmother all the time. 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
1: But first, we're going to turn it over to Beale Street Caravan contributor Preston Lauterbach as he explores the fascinating subjects of his book, The Chitlin' Circuit and the Road to Rock and Roll.
3: In the time that Louis Jordan, Wynonie Harris, and Amos Milburn were transforming the sounds of black pop music, a new piece of lingo evolved, or at least a new meaning for an old favorite came into use. Chitlin' Circuit partiers had talked about rockin' since the 20s. It was a slightly more polite version of a similar-sounding synonym for sexual intercourse. During World War II, critics writing in the black press began to use rock as a verb, noun, and adjective when reviewing the work of this loud, brash new crop of musicians. In January of 1946, a Chicago Defender review of a Louis Jordan said the Royal Theater was rockin'. A few weeks later, the Louisiana Weekly said that Dave Bartholomew, before he gained fame as Fats Domino's partner, rocked Club Greystone in New Orleans. While Bartholomew rocked New Orleans clubs, another New Orleanian was working across the Gulf in Galveston, Texas. Roy Brown had gotten a job there at a brothel and hashish house called Club Grenada. He put together a combo in the Louis Jordan framework, and they entertained and ran dope nightly. The boss at Club Grenada, an enterprising lady named Mary Russell, arranged for Roy and his band to perform on the radio and entice locals to the club. The jingle Roy composed promised there'd be good rockin' tonight at Club Grenada.

Roy walked a block to the Dewdrop Inn, New Orleans' Chitlin' Circuit hub, where the popular rocker Cecil Gant was performing. Unlike Winoni, Cecil Gant was all ears for Roy's song. In fact, he immediately called Jules Braun, president of Deluxe Records, and had Roy sing his song through the cigarette-stinking Dewdrop payphone. Braun said nothing, but asked Roy to hand the phone back to Gant. Braun told Gant, "Give him $50 and don't let him out of your sight." And that is how a revolution began, elevating a radio jingle for a Galveston whorehouse into a generation's anthem, popularizing one of the distinctive phrases in American culture. Roy left Galveston a short time later and landed back home in New Orleans, April 6th, 1947. With no money in his pockets and cardboard in the soles of his shoes, he hoped to sell his song. Roy learned that his hero, Winoni Harris, was at Foster's Rainbow Room. Roy found Winoni taking a break at the bar and told him, "I've got a song." Winoni groaned, "Oh no, not another one of these songs. Don't bother me, son." Incidentally, Winoni Harris did cover Good Rockin' Tonight after Roy's version became a hit. Back in New Orleans in 1947, the song got Roy Brown a job singing at Club Down Pete on South Rampart Street. As Roy recalled, "I was getting $10 a day, all the girls I need, and my blackberry wine." His follow-up song, "Mighty Mighty Man," received a strong review in Billboard magazine, which called the tune a rockin' blues shout. In December 1948, Roy's "Long About Midnight" hit number one on Billboard's race chart. Roy Brown was ready to go national. He assembled a band called the Mighty Mighty Men, signed a contract with the top Chitlin' Circuit talent agency, Universal Attractions, and hit the road. Throughout 1949, Roy brought rockin' from coast to coast, to small-town joints like the Blue Room in Vicksburg, Mississippi, to the Apollo Theater in Harlem. The group had developed dynamite chemistry working in New Orleans clubs, and they drove crowds wild. They wore matching suits and choreographed dance steps. Saxophonist Leroy Batman Rankin swooped onto the stage from the rafters and ran through the audience, blowing his horn on tables and bar tops. Roy said he sweat through four suits an hour. His record company released more songs while the tour rolled. First, "Rockin' at Midnight," about which Billboard raved. Brown swings with a strong vocal and the band rockin' hard in the back. The next, "Young Man's Rhythm," contains the line, "Good rockin', that's my name, they're going to put my rock in the Hall of Fame." In November 1949, Roy and the Mighty Mighty Men took a day off from the road to record "Boogie at Midnight." It captures the group's explosive style and is the strongest document of early rock and roll as it was developing on the Chitlin' Circuit.

Clearly, Boogie at Midnight rocks. Roy brought Chitlin' Circuit atmosphere to his songs. You hear him singing about getting drunk and tearing off the roof. He brought these sentiments, boozing, brawling, sex, and property destruction, and the rockin' lingo to pop music. And just as importantly, people everywhere heard it. His records were huge hits, and he toured coast to coast for much of the 1950s. Nevertheless, he is largely forgotten. Roy's boast in the lyrics of the song Young Man's Rhythm that his rock was going to be put in the Hall of Fame has proven untrue. Roy Brown is not

0: among the artists enshrined in the Rock and Roll Hall of Fame, though many he inspired are there. We'll go out on Elvis Presley's take on the breakthrough Roy Brown number, Good Rockin' Tonight, recorded at Elvis's first session in 1954.
1: Well!

0: 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I heard the news. 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
2: Watermelon Slim has one of the most interesting bios in modern music. 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
0: His diversity and depth of life experience has nurtured a timeless, rugged approach to blues music. 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
0: And if you can't meet us there, we'll be back right here next week, so we'll see you then. I'm Pat Mitchell-Worley.
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0: Strassmeyer. And Jill Parker. To be. And after this. Out. Carolina.
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3: Here is your Environment Canada weather forecast for Fredericton, Oromocto, and the Capital Region. Monday night looks like clear skies and comfortable overnight conditions. Low of 12 degrees. Tuesday should be another pleasant summer day with a mix of sun and cloud. High 28 degrees, making for another warm afternoon across the capital region. Tuesday night, expect cloudy periods to move in overnight with a low of 14 degrees. That's your Environment Canada forecast for Fredericton, Oromocto, and the Capital Region. Have a great day and enjoy the beautiful stretch of summer weather.
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From the Roadhouse Studios in the Little Blue House on the Wetlands in beautiful Iowa City, Iowa, Kenny Parker opens the hour with Bye Bye Baby from his release called Hellfire, with a little Chuck Berry, Keith Richards guitar thrown in. My name's Tony Stidler-Denison. Welcome in. Come on in to our little dark spot on the outside of town. I got a full bandstand and fresh sawdust on the dance floor. An hour of great, great blues and a mood that should take you away from the troubles and, well, the general BS of the world out there. John Mayall, Willie Buck, Joe Roy Jackson, Jimmy Vaughn, and the B.B. King Blues Band will help shut things out for a bit. Might be no better reason to hang out at the Roadhouse than to escape each week for another hour of the finest blues you've never heard. So let's go live for a bit with Tommy Castro and the Painkillers. This is She Wanted to Give It to Me in the Roadhouse.

Making their Roadhouse debut, carrying the Soul Shakers from Love Out Loud and If Something Comes Up. John Mayall before that from Nobody Told Me and Delta Hurricane. And Tommy Castro and the Painkillers opened it up from their new release on Alligator called Killin' It Live. That was She Wanted to Give It to Me. Let's go Chicago Roadhouse for a bit, huh? From Willie Buck Way, this is Willie Buck and Crawlin' Kingsnake.

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Soon you'll be forgotten, and we'll be great again.

Old friend of Watermelon Slim and the old 145. That's from his release called Church of the Blues. Akasha Aki Kumar before that from Hindi Man Blues and All Bark No Bite. And Willie Buck opened the set from Willie Buck Way and Crawlin' King Snake. You know, it's always been really easy to get a hold of me in the Roadhouse. 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There's a downloadable show archive, a link to the Cafe Press store, a link to the Spotify Superstar of the Roadhouse playlist, and a link to the Amazon tip jar to tip your host. I hope you'll take advantage of one of the many ways to get a hold of me, because I do look forward to your thoughts and your comments on the show. My name's Tony Steidler Dennison. Let's continue on with the second of three Roadhouse debuts in this hour, Joe Roy Jackson from an EP called Brothers. This is Life is Cheap in the Roadhouse.

And that was kind of a dark set, huh? Brandon Santini closed it up with a track from his release called The Long Shot that came out just a couple months ago. That was Back to You. Nick Schneblin before that and Little Death from Crazy All By Myself. And making his Roadhouse debut, Joe Roy Jackson was up first from an EP called Brothers. That was Life Is Cheap.

Frank Beta closed things down in this hour of the Roadhouse. That was the half of it from his release called Back in Business. B.B. King Blues Band make their debut in the Roadhouse before that. Of course, that was The Thrill Is Gone featuring Michael Lee. That's from a release that just came out called The Soul of the King. Jimmy Vaughn from an upcoming release before that called Baby Please Come Home. That was Just a Game. And R.J. Michaud opened the set with You Can't Hurt Me Anymore from a release called I Hope You're Satisfied. That's going to do it for this hour of the Roadhouse. Thank you so much for stopping by for another hour of the finest blues you've never heard. Rosie Flores closes things down from Simple Case of the Blues. This is Drive, Drive, Drive. My name's Tony Stidler-Denison. Come back next week and I'll keep your bar stool warm right here in the Roadhouse.

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4: Here is your Environment Canada weather forecast for Fredericton, Oromocto, and the Capital Region. Monday night looks like clear skies and comfortable overnight conditions. Low of 12 degrees. Tuesday should be another pleasant summer day with a mix of sun and cloud. High 28 degrees, making for another warm afternoon across the Capital Region. Tuesday night, expect cloudy periods to move in overnight with a low of 14 degrees. That's your Environment Canada forecast for Fredericton, Oromocto, and the Capital Region. Have a great day and enjoy the beautiful stretch of summer weather.
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This is Smokestack Lightning, and we got Fatback Funk, some blistering blues and lowdown grooves all whipped up together in a soul stew, sure to cure what ails you. This is your host, Tommy Thompson, inviting you to sit back and enjoy the best blues on the planet. Back in her ancestral home of Australia, Annie Piper was known as the First Lady of the Blues. She now resides in Portland, Oregon, and is gradually making the impact that she had hoped for when she first made the move. From her new album, Blow Up Doll, this is Get Right Church, featuring Bob Shoemaker on the second vocal.

Kern Pratt is a native Mississippian out of Greenville, and he wants you to know it. It's more than just civic pride. Greenville, like so many small communities in Mississippi, is intensely proud of their musical heritage. It's a way of life. Kern's new album is entitled I'm From Greenville, Mississippi, How About You? And you heard Baby's Got Another Lover. Scott Ellison is a Tulsa-born blues artist with hints of rock and roll all wrapped up in a contemporary shell. From the new album Skyline Drive, this is the title track.

0: A few years ago, Roof Records put Danny Wilde and Samantha Fish together in a special concert band that they just called Girls with Guitars. It was one of the best shows I've seen in a long time. Samantha and Danny performed as though they had been playing together for 20 years. That was a new single from Danny, Brave, on Smokestack Lightning. We'll be back with still more trending blues right after this.
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0: This is Smokestack Lightning, the worldwide authority in blues music. I'm Tommy Thompson, your host this week. We'll play you a bit about the newest hits and then just get out of the way and let them play. The band LaRoe, also known as Louisiana's LaRoe, is a group founded in Baton Rouge, Louisiana, that saw its heyday, from the late 70s to the mid-80s. Their best-known songs were Take a Ride on a Riverboat and, of course, the regional smash New Orleans Ladies, which recently showed up again on a new release, One of Those Days. The band continues to perform live throughout the United States, mostly at festivals in the Louisiana area. They're very popular with the home folks.

Charlie Bedford is a teenage blues musician who performed at the International Blues Challenge Youth Showcase in Memphis in 2017 with his band, and then returned as a solo artist in 2018 and 19, representing the Melbourne Blues Appreciation Society. His new album is Good to Go, and you heard Steady Driving Man. The founding of the Nighthawks dates all the way back to 1972 in Washington, D.C. Since then, there have been 29 albums and Lord knows how many live shows. The new album is trying to get to you, and this is Come Love.

0: Preacher's daughter, Rebecca Meldrum, gave us Far Away from her self-titled debut album. We'll be back soon. Don't run off. There's a lot of quality blues where all of that just came from.
1: This is Curtis Salgado, and you're listening to the best blues in the world. That's right, Smokestack Lightning, who is as hip as they get.

This is Smokestack Lightning, and we got blues hits coming down all around from Orlando, Florida, the new music capital of the American South. I'm Tommy Thompson, your host tonight. We're finally reaching the bottom layer of the Smokestack Lightning trending bin for this week. There are four trending CDs here, and all four have been around for a couple of months now. So let's close it out this week with Nicholas David. He's an American soul singer and songwriter based in St. Paul, Minnesota. He was a finalist on the third season of NBC's TV reality series, The Voice. He has also performed at the Greenlee Blues Jam 2018 with the Devin Allman Project. His new album is Yesterday Is Gone, and this week we'll play Heavy Heart.

Hot smokes and lightning.

That was Leroy Ellington and Secret Hearts with Heaven Don't Want Me from their new album Live and Kickin'. Leroy has been nominated for 5 Cammy Awards. Now, if you're not familiar, that's the honor bestowed by the Cincinnati Music Awards. In 2013, Leroy was nominated as Best Musician. Jim Gustin and Truth Jones is one of those Southern California bands that makes a pretty darn good living just staying close to home. Their new album is Lessons Learned, and this is Never Forget.

rounding out our trending bend this week is Tom the Suit Force, an artist with an impressive resume for someone who didn't actually start his professional music career until the age of 57. Tom has been a corporate media executive for a major television company until the day that he and his wife finally paid that last college tuition bill for their children. The bags were already packed. From his debut album, World of Broken Hearts, you heard, "I'm Not Over You." So that's all we have time for in Hour 3 tonight. On behalf of the entire Lightning team, I hope you've had half as much fun listening to this mess as we've had bringing it all to you. For most of you, the best is yet to come. Stand up for the best of Smokestack Lightning. Let's head out of here with Gary Primich. From his album, Just a Little Bit More, this is Mr. Free.

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2: Here is your Environment Canada weather forecast for Fredericton, Oromocto, and the Capital Region. Tuesday should be another pleasant summer day with a mix of sun and cloud, high 28 degrees, making for another warm afternoon across the Capital Region. Tuesday night, expect cloudy periods to move in overnight with a low of 14 degrees. That's your Environment Canada forecast for Fredericton, Oromocto, and the Capital Region. Have a great day and enjoy the beautiful stretch of summer weather.
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shadows come a-gliding down, falling back and heavy over here in town. If you listen real careful, careful as you can, so careful you can notice the drop of the pin. You hear a strange sound all across the land, lay low, that's the calling of the boogeyman.

Hello, friends and neighbors. This is Curtis Salgado. You're listening to 95.7 The Wolf, the only station of the Rock and Blues Nation. That's right, where blues is brain food for your soul, baby. You got to check it in. That's 95.7.

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4: From Feature Story News in Washington, I'm Kate Fisher. U.S. President Donald Trump is defending his intervention in the World Cup that saw world football's governing body, FIFA, reinstate U.S. striker Fallarin Balogun, even though he was given a red card during last week's match against Bosnia-Herzegovina. Balogun is now eligible to play against Belgium on Monday. European football's governing body, UEFA, called the decision unprecedented, incomprehensible and unjustified. Speaking at the White House, President Trump conceded that he had taken steps to get the player's red card suspended.
5: And that wasn't a foul. These were two great athletes that got tangled up. And this referee, who is a little bit suspect, if you check his past, I don't want to say that because I don't like to create controversy, but very suspect. Yes, I asked for a review by FIFA.
4: Russia has launched a massive barrage of ballistic missiles and drones at Kyiv, killing at least 21 people across the Ukrainian capital on the eve of a critical NATO summit. Ukraine's military says it struck Russia's largest oil refinery in the Siberian city of Omsk on the same day, the deepest such attack inside Russian territory since the war began. Dasha Chernyshova has more from Moscow.
6: Moscow says in response to all of those attacks, they are conducting their own strikes against the Ukrainian military industrial complex. So the attack against Kyiv and the Kyiv region overnight has been part of that. They say that they were targeting the enterprises that were responsible for the production of components for the drones as well as for the missile launch systems in Ukraine. And this is expected to be diminishing Ukrainian capacity to inflict damage against Russia's civilian infrastructure.
4: NATO Secretary General Mark Rutte has arrived in the Turkish capital Ankara ahead of the 36th NATO summit, which opens on Tuesday with leaders from all 32 allied nations. The two-day summit's expected to focus on support for Ukraine and progress towards a target for all members to spend 5% of GDP on defence by 2035. The White House has confirmed that U.S. President Donald Trump will hold bilateral talks with Ukrainian President Volodymyr Zelensky on the sidelines of the summit. Stuart Smith reports from Turkey.
7: The NATO Secretary General Mark Rutte says he expects NATO leaders to produce clear, concrete and evidence plans for this 5% goal. That is how much each nation is expected to spend as a proportion of its GDP on military and military-related spending, like national resilience. They've already agreed to do this. That happened last year. This year is all about showing that they have actual plans to make this happen.
4: From bureaus worldwide, this is FSN.
8: With FSN Spotlight, I'm Simon Marks. Today, America on its 250th anniversary. The views of Anne Applebaum, a Pulitzer Prize-winning historian and staff writer for The Atlantic, who has written extensively about the Trump presidency.
9: What goes through my mind is the degree to which the United States has fallen on so many indexes of democracy and freedom. We don't have the most stable constitution anymore. We're watching members of the Trump administration assaulted and undermined all the time. We aren't the freest country anymore. We aren't the most law-abiding country anymore. There were things that were special about the United States that I'm afraid many Americans feel have lately been undermined. If you just look at this celebration itself and you compare it to the one we had 50 years ago at the 200th anniversary of the United States, this is a completely different event. That was a very nonpartisan event. There were beautiful old-fashioned ships, we called them tall ships, came into American harbors. There was a freedom train, went around the country carrying a moon rock and symbols of America. And this celebration has really been taken over by Trump himself. He's put himself at the center of it. He represents an administration that is trying to claim the system, the state, its institutions for him and for them, and to exclude other people. And that's really it's a very different kind of celebration.
8: Tomorrow, a supporter of the president with a contrasting viewpoint. With FSN Spotlight, I'm Simon Marks.
4: Our main news again. US President Donald Trump is defending his intervention in the World Cup that saw world football's governing body FIFA reinstate US striker Falerin Balogun, even though he was given a red card. Massive Russian strikes on Ukrainian capital Kyiv have killed at least 21 people, while Ukraine's military says it struck Russia's largest oil refinery in Siberia, ahead of the NATO summit that starts on Tuesday. And that's the latest feature story news. Kate Fisher reporting.
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You spend so much time making a living that you forget the reason you were making that living for. 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

0: Today is Tuesday, July 7th, and here is your Environment Canada weather forecast for Fredericton, Oromocto, and the Capital Region. Tuesday will be a warm summer day across the Capital Region. Expect sunny skies in the morning, becoming a mix of sun and cloud during the afternoon. Any early morning fog patches will quickly dissipate. Winds will become south at 20 kilometers an hour in the afternoon. The high will reach 29 degrees, with a humidex near 33. The UV index is 7 or high. Tuesday night brings cloudy periods with an overnight low of 13 degrees. For Wednesday, expect a mix of sun and cloud, along with a 30% chance of showers, especially later in the day. It'll be another hot one, with a high of 31 degrees. Wednesday night features cloudy periods and a low of 16 degrees. That's your Environment Canada forecast for Fredericton, Oromocto, and the Capital Region. Have a great day and enjoy the summer weather.
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2: From Feature Story News in Washington, I'm Kate Fisher. U.S. President Donald Trump is defending his intervention in the World Cup that saw world football's governing body, FIFA, reinstate U.S. striker Fallarin Balogun, even though he was given a red card during last week's match against Bosnia-Herzegovina. Balogun is now eligible to play against Belgium on Monday. European football's governing body, UEFA, called the decision unprecedented, incomprehensible and unjustified. Speaking at the White House, President Trump conceded that he had taken steps to get the player's red card suspended.
3: And that wasn't a foul. These were two great athletes that got tangled up. And this referee, who is a little bit suspect, if you check his past, I don't want to say that because I don't like to create controversy, but very suspect. Yes, I asked for a review by FIFA.
2: Russia has launched a massive barrage of ballistic missiles and drones at Kyiv, killing at least 21 people across the Ukrainian capital on the eve of a critical NATO summit. Ukraine's military says it struck Russia's largest oil refinery in the Siberian city of Omsk on the same day, the deepest such attack inside Russian territory since the war began. Dasha Chernyshova has more from Moscow.
4: Moscow says in response to all of those attacks, they are conducting their own strikes against the Ukrainian military industrial complex. So the attack against Kyiv and the Kyiv region overnight has been part of that. They say that they were targeting the enterprises that were responsible for the production of components for the drones as well as for the missile launch systems in Ukraine. And this is expected to be diminishing Ukrainian capacity to inflict damage against Russia's civilian infrastructure.
2: NATO Secretary General Mark Rutte has arrived in the Turkish capital, Ankara, ahead of the 36th NATO summit, which opens on Tuesday with leaders from all 32 allied nations. The two-day summit's expected to focus on support for Ukraine and progress towards a target for all members to spend 5% of GDP on defence by 2035. The White House has confirmed that U.S. President Donald Trump will hold bilateral talks with Ukrainian President Volodymyr Zelensky on the sidelines of the summit. Stuart Smith reports from Turkey.
5: The NATO Secretary General Mark Rutte says he expects NATO leaders to produce clear, concrete and evidence plans for this 5% goal. That is how much each nation is expected to spend as a proportion of its GDP on military and military-related spending, like national resilience. They've already agreed to do this. That happened last year. This year is all about showing that they have actual plans to make this happen.
2: From bureaus worldwide, this is FSN.
6: With FSN Spotlight, I'm Simon Marks. Today, America on its 250th anniversary. The views of Anne Applebaum, a Pulitzer Prize-winning historian and staff writer for The Atlantic, who has written extensively about the Trump presidency.
7: What goes through my mind is the degree to which the United States has fallen on so many indexes of democracy and freedom. We don't have the most stable constitution anymore. We're watching members of the Trump administration assaulted and undermined all the time. We aren't the freest country anymore. We aren't the most law-abiding country anymore. There were things that were special about the United States that I'm afraid many Americans feel have lately been undermined. If you just look at this celebration itself and you compare it to the one we had 50 years ago at the 200th anniversary of the United States, this is a completely different event. That was a very nonpartisan event. There were beautiful old-fashioned ships, we called them tall ships, came into American harbors. There was a freedom train, went around the country carrying a moon rock and symbols of America. And this celebration has really been taken over by Trump himself. He's put himself at the center of it. He represents an administration that is trying to claim the system, the state, its institutions for him and for them, and to exclude other people. And that's really it's a very different kind of celebration.
6: Tomorrow, a supporter of the president with a contrasting viewpoint. With FSN Spotlight, I'm Simon Marks.
8: Our main news again. US President Donald Trump is defending his intervention in the World Cup that saw world football's governing body FIFA reinstate US striker Falerin Balogun, even though he was given a red card. Massive Russian strikes on Ukrainian capital Kyiv have killed at least 21 people, while Ukraine's military says it struck Russia's largest oil refinery in Siberia ahead of the NATO summit that starts on Tuesday. And that's the latest feature story news. Kate Fisher reporting.
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3: Today is Tuesday, July 7th, and here is your Environment Canada weather forecast for Fredericton, Oromocto, and the Capital Region. Tuesday will be a warm summer day across the Capital Region. Expect sunny skies in the morning, becoming a mix of sun and cloud during the afternoon. Any early morning fog patches will quickly dissipate. Winds will become south at 20 kilometers an hour in the afternoon. The high will reach 29 degrees, with a humidex near 33. The UV index is 7 or high. Tuesday night brings cloudy periods with an overnight low of 13 degrees. For Wednesday, expect a mix of sun and cloud, along with a 30% chance of showers, especially later in the day. It'll be another hot one, with a high of 31 degrees. Wednesday night features cloudy periods and a low of 16 degrees. That's your Environment Canada forecast for Fredericton, Oromocto, and the Capital Region. Have a great day and enjoy the summer weather.
4: 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Nitepsil. The Teaching Rock. Once it is said, somewhere near here, there lived an old man. And he had a rock that whenever you asked it for something, it would come true. Once this woman went to ask for her husband to be taller, because she was embarrassed that he was shorter than she was. And this tall man came. He was from somewhere. He saw that woman and took her far away. And so she left her husband. Again, it is said, this man went to ask that his wife would love him. And something grew on the man's eye. He was ugly, it is said. His wife, however, was amused by it. Every time she saw her husband, she laughed. This man, it is said, who loved his daughter very much, went to ask how he could find a rich husband for her. He found him, it is said, but he, her husband, was the same age as her father. The father was very angry. See, what one asks for comes true, but something different happens. The people have had enough of what they get. They all went to see that old man and his rock. They made him bury that rock and move away somewhere else. But before he left, that old man said to them, "You did it to yourselves. One has to think about everything before one asks for it, or it will turn around on them." The end.
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2: From Feature Story News in Washington, I'm Kate Fisher. U.S. President Donald Trump is defending his intervention in the World Cup that saw world football's governing body, FIFA, reinstate U.S. striker Fallarin Balogun, even though he was given a red card during last week's match against Bosnia-Herzegovina. Balogun is now eligible to play against Belgium on Monday. European football's governing body, UEFA, called the decision unprecedented, incomprehensible and unjustified. Speaking at the White House, President Trump conceded that he had taken steps to get the player's red card suspended.
3: And that wasn't a foul. These were two great athletes that got tangled up. And this referee, who is a little bit suspect, if you check his past, I don't want to say that because I don't like to create controversy, but very suspect. Yes, I asked for a review by FIFA.
2: Russia has launched a massive barrage of ballistic missiles and drones at Kyiv, killing at least 21 people across the Ukrainian capital on the eve of a critical NATO summit. Ukraine's military says it struck Russia's largest oil refinery in the Siberian city of Omsk on the same day, the deepest such attack inside Russian territory since the war began. Dasha Chernyshova has more from Moscow.
4: Moscow says in response to all of those attacks, they are conducting their own strikes against the Ukrainian military industrial complex. So the attack against Kyiv and the Kyiv region overnight has been part of that. They say that they were targeting the enterprises that were responsible for the production of components for the drones as well as for the missile launch systems in Ukraine. And this is expected to be diminishing Ukrainian capacity to inflict damage against Russia's civilian infrastructure.
2: NATO Secretary General Mark Rutte has arrived in the Turkish capital Ankara ahead of the 36th NATO summit, which opens on Tuesday with leaders from all 32 allied nations. The two-day summit's expected to focus on support for Ukraine and progress towards a target for all members to spend 5% of GDP on defence by 2035. The White House has confirmed that U.S. President Donald Trump will hold bilateral talks with Ukrainian President Volodymyr Zelensky on the sidelines of the summit. Stuart Smith reports from Turkey.
5: The NATO Secretary General Mark Rutte says he expects NATO leaders to produce clear, concrete and evidence plans for this 5% goal. That is how much each nation is expected to spend as a proportion of its GDP on military and military-related spending, like national resilience. They've already agreed to do this. That happened last year. This year is all about showing that they have actual plans to make this happen.
2: From bureaus worldwide, this is FSN.
6: With FSN Spotlight, I'm Simon Marks. Today, America on its 250th anniversary. The views of Anne Applebaum, a Pulitzer Prize-winning historian and staff writer for The Atlantic, who has written extensively about the Trump presidency.
7: What goes through my mind is the degree to which the United States has fallen on so many indexes of democracy and freedom. We don't have the most stable constitution anymore. We're watching members of the Trump administration assaulted and undermine it all the time. We aren't the freest country anymore. We aren't the most law-abiding country anymore. There were things that were special about the United States that I'm afraid many Americans feel have lately been undermined. If you just look at this celebration itself and you compare it to the one we had 50 years ago at the 200th anniversary of the United States, this is a completely different event. That was a very nonpartisan event. There were beautiful old-fashioned ships, we called them tall ships, came into American harbors. There was a freedom train went around the country carrying a moon rock and symbols of America. And this celebration has really been taken over by Trump himself. He's put himself at the center of it. He represents an administration that is trying to claim the system, the state, its institutions for him and for them, and to exclude other people. And that's really it's a very different kind of celebration.
6: Tomorrow, a supporter of the president with a contrasting viewpoint. With FSN Spotlight, I'm Simon Marks.
2: our main news again. US President Donald Trump is defending his intervention in the World Cup that saw world football's governing body FIFA reinstate US striker Falerin Balogun, even though he was given a red card. Massive Russian strikes on Ukrainian capital Kyiv have killed at least 21 people, while Ukraine's military says it struck Russia's largest oil refinery in Siberia, ahead of the NATO summit that starts on Tuesday. And that's the latest feature story news. Kate Fisher reporting.
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They had to go through it. He had to go through it, Lord, yeah. Had to go through it to get to it.

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2: Today is Tuesday, July 7th, and here is your Environment Canada weather forecast for Fredericton, Oromocto, and the Capital Region. Tuesday will be a warm summer day across the Capital Region. Expect sunny skies in the morning, becoming a mix of sun and cloud during the afternoon. Any early morning fog patches will quickly dissipate. Winds will become south at 20 kilometers an hour in the afternoon. The high will reach 29 degrees, with a humidex near 33. The UV index is 7 or high. Tuesday night brings cloudy periods with an overnight low of 13 degrees. For Wednesday, expect a mix of sun and cloud, along with a 30% chance of showers, especially later in the day. It'll be another hot one, with a high of 31 degrees. Wednesday night features cloudy periods and a low of 16 degrees. That's your Environment Canada forecast for Fredericton, Oromocto, and the Capital Region. Have a great day and enjoy the summer weather.
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0: thank you. All right, all right. We thank you so much. Yeah.
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2: From Feature Story News in Washington, I'm Kate Fisher. U.S. President Donald Trump is defending his intervention in the World Cup that saw world football's governing body, FIFA, reinstate U.S. striker Fallarin Balogun, even though he was given a red card during last week's match against Bosnia-Herzegovina. Balogun is now eligible to play against Belgium on Monday. European football's governing body, UEFA, called the decision unprecedented, incomprehensible and unjustified. Speaking at the White House, President Trump conceded that he had taken steps to get the player's red card suspended.
3: And that wasn't a foul. These were two great athletes that got tangled up. And this referee, who is a little bit suspect, if you check his past, I don't want to say that because I don't like to create controversy, but very suspect. Yes, I asked for a review by FIFA.
2: Russia has launched a massive barrage of ballistic missiles and drones at Kyiv, killing at least 21 people across the Ukrainian capital on the eve of a critical NATO summit. Ukraine's military says it struck Russia's largest oil refinery in the Siberian city of Omsk on the same day, the deepest such attack inside Russian territory since the war began. Dasha Chernyshova has more from Moscow.
4: Moscow says in response to all of those attacks, they are conducting their own strikes against the Ukrainian military industrial complex. So the attack against Kyiv and the Kyiv region overnight has been part of that. They say that they were targeting the enterprises that were responsible for the production of components for the drones as well as for the missile launch systems in Ukraine. And this is expected to be diminishing Ukrainian capacity to inflict damage against Russia's civilian infrastructure.
2: NATO Secretary General Mark Rutte has arrived in the Turkish capital Ankara ahead of the 36th NATO summit, which opens on Tuesday with leaders from all 32 allied nations. The two-day summit's expected to focus on support for Ukraine and progress towards a target for all members to spend 5% of GDP on defence by 2035. The White House has confirmed that U.S. President Donald Trump will hold bilateral talks with Ukrainian President Volodymyr Zelensky on the sidelines of the summit. Stuart Smith reports from Turkey.
5: The NATO Secretary General Mark Rutte says he expects NATO leaders to produce clear, concrete and evidence plans for this 5% goal. That is how much each nation is expected to spend as a proportion of its GDP on military and military-related spending, like national resilience. They've already agreed to do this. That happened last year. This year is all about showing that they have actual plans to make this happen.
2: From Bureaus Worldwide, this is FSN.
6: With FSN Spotlight, I'm Simon Marks. Today, America on its 250th anniversary. The views of Anne Applebaum, a Pulitzer Prize-winning historian and staff writer for The Atlantic, who has written extensively about the Trump presidency.
7: What goes through my mind is the degree to which the United States has fallen on so many indexes of democracy and freedom. We don't have the most stable constitution anymore. We're watching members of the Trump administration assaulted and undermined all the time. We aren't the freest country anymore. We aren't the most law-abiding country anymore. There were things that were special about the United States that I'm afraid many Americans feel have lately been undermined. If you just look at this celebration itself and you compare it to the one we had 50 years ago at the 200th anniversary of the United States, this is a completely different event. That was a very nonpartisan event. There were beautiful old-fashioned ships, we called them tall ships, came into American harbors. There was a freedom train went around the country carrying a moon rock and symbols of America. And this celebration has really been taken over by Trump himself. He's put himself at the center of it. He represents an administration that is trying to claim the system, the state, its institutions for him and for them, and to exclude other people. And that's really it's a very different kind of celebration.
6: Tomorrow, a supporter of the president with a contrasting viewpoint. With FSN Spotlight, I'm Simon Marks.
4: Our main news again. US President Donald Trump is defending his intervention in the World Cup that saw world football's governing body FIFA reinstate US striker Falerin Balogun, even though he was given a red card. Massive Russian strikes on Ukrainian capital Kyiv have killed at least 21 people, while Ukraine's military says it struck Russia's largest oil refinery in Siberia, ahead of the NATO summit that starts on Tuesday. And that's the latest feature story news. Kate Fisher reporting.
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0: Coming up next time on Bill Street Caravan, we've got Big Stars Third and more. Plus, feature host Guy Davis continues his look at the Blues Hall of Fame. That's all coming up next time on Bill Street Caravan.
1: Today is Tuesday, July 7th, and here is your Environment Canada weather forecast for Fredericton, Oromocto, and the Capital Region. Tuesday will be a warm summer day across the Capital Region. Expect sunny skies in the morning, becoming a mix of sun and cloud during the afternoon. Any early morning fog patches will quickly dissipate. Winds will become south at 20 kilometers an hour in the afternoon. The high will reach 29 degrees, with a humidex near 33. The UV index is 7 or high. Tuesday night brings cloudy periods with an overnight low of 13 degrees. For Wednesday, expect a mix of sun and cloud, along with a 30% chance of showers, especially later in the day. It'll be another hot one, with a high of 31 degrees. Wednesday night features cloudy periods and a low of 16 degrees. That's your Environment Canada forecast for Fredericton, Oromocto, and the Capital Region. Have a great day and enjoy the summer weather.
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0: Hello, friends and neighbors. 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
2: From Feature Story News in Washington, I'm Kate Fisher. U.S. President Donald Trump is defending his intervention in the World Cup that saw world football's governing body, FIFA, reinstate U.S. striker Fallarin Balogun, even though he was given a red card during last week's match against Bosnia-Herzegovina. Balogun is now eligible to play against Belgium on Monday. European football's governing body, UEFA, called the decision unprecedented, incomprehensible and unjustified. Speaking at the White House, President Trump conceded that he had taken steps to get the player's red card suspended.
3: And that wasn't a foul. These were two great athletes that got tangled up. And this referee, who is a little bit suspect, if you check his past. I don't want to say that because I don't like to create controversy, but very suspect. Yes, I asked for a review by FIFA.
2: Russia has launched a massive barrage of ballistic missiles and drones at Kyiv, killing at least 21 people across the Ukrainian capital on the eve of a critical NATO summit. Ukraine's military says it struck Russia's largest oil refinery in the Siberian city of Omsk on the same day, the deepest such attack inside Russian territory since the war began. Dasha Chernyshova has more from Moscow.
4: Moscow says in response to all of those attacks, they are conducting their own strikes against the Ukrainian military industrial complex. So the attack against Kyiv and the Kyiv region overnight has been part of that. They say that they were targeting the enterprises that were responsible for the production of components for the drones as well as for the missile launch systems in Ukraine. And this is expected to be diminishing Ukrainian capacity to inflict damage against Russia's civilian infrastructure.
2: NATO Secretary General Mark Rutte has arrived in the Turkish capital Ankara ahead of the 36th NATO summit, which opens on Tuesday with leaders from all 32 allied nations. The two-day summit's expected to focus on support for Ukraine and progress towards a target for all members to spend 5% of GDP on defence by 2035. The White House has confirmed that U.S. President Donald Trump will hold bilateral talks with Ukrainian President Volodymyr Zelensky on the sidelines of the summit. Stuart Smith reports from Turkey.
5: The NATO Secretary General Mark Rutte says he expects NATO leaders to produce clear, concrete and evidence plans for this 5% goal. That is how much each nation is expected to spend as a proportion of its GDP on military and military-related spending, like national resilience. They've already agreed to do this. That happened last year. This year is all about showing that they have actual plans to make this happen.
2: From bureaus worldwide, this is FSN.
6: With FSN Spotlight, I'm Simon Marks. Today, America on its 250th anniversary. The views of Anne Applebaum, a Pulitzer Prize-winning historian and staff writer for The Atlantic, who has written extensively about the Trump presidency.
7: What goes through my mind is the degree to which the United States has fallen on so many indexes of democracy and freedom. We don't have the most stable constitution anymore. We're watching members of the Trump administration assaulted and undermine it all the time. We aren't the freest country anymore. We aren't the most law-abiding country anymore. There were things that were special about the United States that I'm afraid many Americans feel have lately been undermined. If you just look at this celebration itself and you compare it to the one we had 50 years ago at the 200th anniversary of the United States, this is a completely different event. That was a very nonpartisan event. There were beautiful old-fashioned ships, we called them tall ships, came into American harbors. There was a freedom train went around the country carrying a moon rock and symbols of America. And this celebration has really been taken over by Trump himself. He's put himself at the center of it. He represents an administration that is trying to claim the system, the state, its institutions for him and for them, and to exclude other people. And that's really it's a very different kind of celebration.
6: Tomorrow, a supporter of the president with a contrasting viewpoint. With FSN Spotlight, I'm Simon Marks.
2: Our main news again. US President Donald Trump is defending his intervention in the World Cup that saw world football's governing body FIFA reinstate US striker Falerin Balogun, even though he was given a red card. Massive Russian strikes on Ukrainian capital Kyiv have killed at least 21 people, while Ukraine's military says it struck Russia's largest oil refinery in Siberia, ahead of the NATO summit that starts on Tuesday. And that's the latest feature story news. Kate Fisher reporting.
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8: Today is Tuesday, July 7th, and here is your Environment Canada weather forecast for Fredericton, Oromocto, and the Capital Region. Tuesday will be a warm summer day across the Capital Region. Expect sunny skies in the morning, becoming a mix of sun and cloud during the afternoon. Any early morning fog patches will quickly dissipate. Winds will become south at 20 kilometers an hour in the afternoon. The high will reach 29 degrees, with a humidex near 33. The UV index is 7 or high. Tuesday night brings cloudy periods with an overnight low of 13 degrees. For Wednesday, expect a mix of sun and cloud, along with a 30% chance of showers, especially later in the day. It'll be another hot one with a high of 31 degrees. Wednesday night features cloudy periods and a low of 16 degrees. That's your Environment Canada forecast for Fredericton, Oromocto, and the Capital Region. Have a great day and enjoy the summer weather.
9: Today is Tuesday, July 7th, and here are some of the top stories from around the world of sports. Starting off with a Major League Baseball recap, here's your quick look around the league after Monday night's 8-game schedule. The biggest story came in Kansas City, where the Royals erupted for a 15-1 rout of the Phillies. Kansas City pounded out 22 hits, scoring in every inning they came to the plate, highlighted by a 6-run first inning in one of their most dominant offensive performances of the season. The Yankees opened their series in Tampa with a 5-1 victory over the Rays, getting another solid pitching performance while the offense produced enough timely hits to snap recent frustrations. In Washington, the Nationals rallied for a thrilling 12-11 win over the Astros

0: Mets in the highest scoring game of the night. The Mets edged the Braves 7-6, while the Brewers slipped past the Cardinals 4-3 in another tightly contested NL Central matchup. Out west, the Diamondbacks blanked the Padres 8-0 behind a dominant pitching performance and an explosive offensive attack that never let San Diego into the game. The Giants rolled past the Blue Jays 10-1, handing Toronto a tough loss to begin their West Coast trip. And in Los Angeles, the Dodgers outlasted the Rockies 8-7 in a back-and-forth contest, scoring late to secure another victory in front of the home crowd. That's your Major League Baseball recap from Monday's action. More games are on tap tonight as teams continue their push toward next week's All-Star break. Turning to the FIFA World Cup and action from Monday. Yesterday's round of 16 action wrapped up with two more teams punching their tickets to the quarterfinals. First, Spain edged Portugal 1-0 in a tightly contested Iberian showdown. Spain finally broke through with a dramatic stoppage time winner to eliminate Portugal and book its place in the final eight. It was a heartbreaking end to what is expected to be Cristiano Ronaldo's final FIFA World Cup appearance. In the late match, Belgium powered past the United States 4-1 in Seattle. Belgium's attack was clinical from start to finish, ending the Americans' tournament run and setting up a mouthwatering quarterfinal against Spain. Today's schedule features the final two round of 16 matches. Argentina takes on Egypt this afternoon, and Switzerland meets Colombia later today. The winners will face each other in the quarterfinals, completing the final eight teams still in contention for the World Cup title. Looking ahead, the quarterfinals begin Thursday with France versus Morocco, followed Friday by Spain against Belgium. On Saturday, Norway will meet England, while the winner of today's Argentina-Egypt match will face the winner of Switzerland-Colombia to complete the quarterfinal slate. And finally, there were three games on the WNBA schedule Monday night, highlighted by an upset in Minneapolis. The Connecticut Sun stunned the Minnesota Lynx 90-89 in one of the league's biggest surprises of the season. Brittany Griner led the Sun with 29 points, while Kayla McBride poured in 28 for Minnesota. Connecticut held off a late Lynx rally to steal the one-point victory. The Seattle Storm continued their strong play with an 82-64 road win over the Los Angeles Sparks. Forward F. Johnson paced Seattle with 23 points, while Derica Hamby scored 17 in the losing effort for Los Angeles. Seattle's defense took control in the second half to pull away. In Washington, the Golden State Valkyries earned a defensive 62-49 victory over the Mystics. Kay Chen led Golden State with 14 points as the Valkyries held Washington under 50 points, one of the league's lowest offensive outputs this season. Looking ahead to tonight, just two games are on the WNBA schedule. The Dallas Wings travel to face the defending champion New York Liberty, while the second matchup features the Chicago Sky visiting the Portland Fire. Both games have playoff implications as teams continue jockeying for position with the All-Star break approaching. That's your WNBA update for Tuesday, July 7th, and that's the latest from the hardwood. That's what's happening across the world of sports. Have a great day. Thanks for listening and play safe.
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son, you got no business in this place. First time in T.O., they said, you got no business in this place.

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2: From Feature Story News in Washington, I'm Kate Fisher. U.S. President Donald Trump is defending his intervention in the World Cup that saw world football's governing body, FIFA, reinstate U.S. striker Fallarin Balogun, even though he was given a red card during last week's match against Bosnia-Herzegovina. Balogun is now eligible to play against Belgium on Monday. European football's governing body, UEFA, called the decision unprecedented, incomprehensible, and unjustified. Speaking at the White House, President Trump conceded that he had taken steps to get the player's red card suspended.
3: And that wasn't a foul. These were two great athletes that got tangled up. And this referee, who is a little bit suspect, if you check his past, I don't want to say that because I don't like to create controversy, but very suspect. Yes, I asked for a review by FIFA.
2: Russia has launched a massive barrage of ballistic missiles and drones at Kyiv, killing at least 21 people across the Ukrainian capital on the eve of a critical NATO summit. Ukraine's military says it struck Russia's largest oil refinery in the Siberian city of Omsk on the same day, the deepest such attack inside Russian territory since the war began. Dasha Chernyshova has more from Moscow.
4: Moscow says in response to all of those attacks, they are conducting their own strikes against the Ukrainian military industrial complex. So the attack against Kyiv and the Kyiv region overnight has been part of that. They say that they were targeting the enterprises that were responsible for the production of components for the drones as well as for the missile launch systems in Ukraine. And this is expected to be diminishing Ukrainian capacity to inflict damage against Russia's civilian infrastructure.
2: NATO Secretary General Mark Rutte has arrived in the Turkish capital, Ankara, ahead of the 36th NATO summit, which opens on Tuesday with leaders from all 32 allied nations. The two-day summit's expected to focus on support for Ukraine and progress towards a target for all members to spend 5% of GDP on defence by 2035. The White House has confirmed that U.S. President Donald Trump will hold bilateral talks with Ukrainian President Volodymyr Zelensky on the sidelines of the summit. Stuart Smith reports from Turkey.
5: The NATO Secretary General Mark Rutte says he expects NATO leaders to produce clear, concrete and evidence plans for this 5% goal. That is how much each nation is expected to spend as a proportion of its GDP on military and military-related spending, like national resilience. They've already agreed to do this. That happened last year. This year is all about showing that they have actual plans to make this happen.
2: From bureaus worldwide, this is FSN.
6: With FSN Spotlight, I'm Simon Marks. Today, America on its 250th anniversary. The views of Anne Applebaum, a Pulitzer Prize-winning historian and staff writer for The Atlantic, who has written extensively about the Trump presidency.
7: What goes through my mind is the degree to which the United States has fallen on so many indexes of democracy and freedom. We don't have the most stable constitution anymore. We're watching members of the Trump administration assaulted and undermined all the time. We aren't the freest country anymore. We aren't the most law-abiding country anymore. There were things that were special about the United States that I'm afraid many Americans feel have lately been undermined. If you just look at this celebration itself and you compare it to the one we had 50 years ago at the 200th anniversary of the United States, this is a completely different event. That was a very nonpartisan event. There were beautiful old-fashioned ships, we called them tall ships, came into American harbors. There was a freedom train went around the country carrying a moon rock and symbols of America. And this celebration has really been taken over by Trump himself. He's put himself at the center of it. He represents an administration that is trying to claim the system, the state, its institutions for him and for them, and to exclude other people. And that's really it's a very different kind of celebration.
6: Tomorrow, a supporter of the president with a contrasting viewpoint. With FSN Spotlight, I'm Simon Marks.
2: Our main news again. US President Donald Trump is defending his intervention in the World Cup that saw world football's governing body FIFA reinstate US striker Falerin Balogun, even though he was given a red card. Massive Russian strikes on Ukrainian capital Kyiv have killed at least 21 people, while Ukraine's military says it struck Russia's largest oil refinery in Siberia ahead of the NATO summit that starts on Tuesday. And that's the latest feature story news. Kate Fisher reporting.
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0: Coming up next time on Bill Street Caravan, we've got Big Stars Third and more. Plus, feature host Guy Davis continues his look at the Blues Hall of Fame. That's all coming up next time on Bill Street Caravan.
1: Today is Tuesday, July 7th, and here is your Environment Canada weather forecast for Fredericton, Oromocto, and the Capital Region. Tuesday will be a warm summer day across the Capital Region. Expect sunny skies in the morning, becoming a mix of sun and cloud during the afternoon. Any early morning fog patches will quickly dissipate. Winds will become south at 20 kilometers an hour in the afternoon. The high will reach 29 degrees, with a humidex near 33. The UV index is 7 or high. Tuesday night brings cloudy periods with an overnight low of 13 degrees. For Wednesday, expect a mix of sun and cloud, along with a 30% chance of showers, especially later in the day. It'll be another hot one, with a high of 31 degrees. Wednesday night features cloudy periods and a low of 16 degrees. That's your Environment Canada forecast for Fredericton, Oromocto, and the Capital Region. Have a great day and enjoy the summer weather.
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Merci beaucoup tout le monde. 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
1: Good afternoon. Here's a look at what's making news across New Brunswick and Atlantic Canada this Tuesday. New Brunswick continues to monitor hot and humid conditions across much of the province as Environment Canada urges residents to take precautions against the summer heat. Officials are reminding people to stay hydrated, limit strenuous outdoor activity during the hottest part of the day, and check on seniors and other vulnerable neighbors. Fire officials are also keeping a close watch on wildfire conditions as dry weather increases the risk in some parts of the region. Transportation remains a challenge in St. John, where major construction work on the Harbor Bridge continues to create delays for commuters and commercial traffic. Motorists are being encouraged to allow extra travel time and follow posted detour information as work progresses through the summer construction season. Across New Brunswick, municipalities continue to move ahead with a busy season of road repairs, infrastructure upgrades, and capital projects, with drivers reminded to expect reduced speeds and periodic lane closures in construction zones throughout the province. In Nova Scotia, provincial officials continue monitoring healthcare capacity while encouraging residents to make use of virtual care and collaborative clinics where available. Health authorities say reducing pressure on emergency departments remains a priority during the busy summer travel season. Meanwhile, tourism operators across the Maritimes are reporting a strong start to July, with beaches, campgrounds, festivals, and community events drawing visitors from across Atlantic Canada and beyond. Industry groups are optimistic that favorable weather and a busy calendar of summer events will translate into another strong tourism season. In Newfoundland and Labrador, wildfire crews continue monitoring several active fires, particularly in Labrador. While firefighters have made progress in containing some blazes, officials say changing weather conditions continue to pose challenges, and residents in affected areas are being asked to stay informed and follow any evacuation or public safety notices if conditions change. And in Prince Edward Island, agriculture officials are keeping a close eye on growing conditions as producers balance recent warm temperatures with the need for timely rainfall during the peak growing season. Farmers say conditions vary across the island, but crops generally continue to develop well heading into mid-July. Finally, emergency officials across Atlantic Canada are reminding everyone heading outdoors this week to practice water safety, use caution around rivers and lakes, and be mindful of changing weather conditions while hiking, camping, or boating. And that's your Tuesday afternoon update from around New Brunswick and Atlantic Canada. Those are the latest headlines. My name is Bill Oxley, and now you're up to
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4: Today is Tuesday, July 7th, and here is your Environment Canada weather forecast for Fredericton, Oromocto, and the Capital Region. Tuesday will be a warm summer day across the Capital Region. Expect sunny skies in the morning, becoming a mix of sun and cloud during the afternoon. Any early morning fog patches will quickly dissipate. Winds will become south at 20 kilometers an hour in the afternoon. The high will reach 29 degrees, with a humidex near 33. The UV index is 7 or high. Tuesday night brings cloudy periods with an overnight low of 13 degrees. For Wednesday, expect a mix of sun and cloud, along with a 30% chance of showers, especially later in the day. It'll be another hot one with a high of 31 degrees. Wednesday night features cloudy periods and a low of 16 degrees. That's your Environment Canada forecast for Fredericton, Oromocto, and the Capital Region. Have a great day and enjoy the summer weather.
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11: Grammy-nominated blues man Guy Davis will be with us to deliver an installment of the Blues Hall of Fame, an exploration of the lives of the pioneers and innovators enshrined in the Blues Hall of Fame here in Memphis, Tennessee, brought to you by the Blues Foundation.
10: That's all coming up right now on Bill Street Caravan.
11: Hey, Pat.
10: Hey, JB.
11: This week we've got Memphian and longtime friend of the show, Jody Stevens, performing selections from Third, a coveted album among fans of his former band, Big Star.
10: Like Big Star's first two releases, Third has garnered much of its critical and commercial success over time since its original release in the 1970s. But unlike those first two albums, the aptly titled Third album almost didn't see the light of day at all.
11: Yeah, the sessions that will become Third were recorded at Arden Studios as 1974 rolled into 1975. And it's a complicated history, but I'm sure you might be able to imagine that at the time when Stax's financial despair resulted in an effective black hole in Memphis's music industry, the album's tapes changed hands before their eventual commercial release in 1978.
10: As the genre of power pop began to take shape in the 1980s and 90s, several bands with far more favorable impressions in the musical marketplace, such as R.E.M., Placebo, and the Bangles, the phenomenon has helped Big Star, and this particular record remain relevant in today's musical landscape.
11: That's why Big Star drummer Jody Stevens has been able to rally talents like R.E.M.'s Mike Mills, the DB's Chris Stamey, Mitch Easter, Django Haskins, and more to perform the album along with them. The All-Star group was able to make their review of the album a reality once again here in Memphis with a superb string accompaniment by the Memphis Symphony Orchestra.
10: While Stevens is obviously thrilled at the prospect of interpreting his music for new fans and Big Star devotees alike, the initial idea for the stage show originated with Stamey, who collaborated frequently with Big Star frontman Alex Chilton after the group dissolved.
11: As Stamey was charting down a path of memorializing unsung works of his musical heroes, he landed on Big Star's Third and started putting a plan in action for bringing the album to life once again on stage.
10: It took some doing, but he was eventually able to get Jody and Arden Studios' John Fry on board. With Carl Marsh's help, they were able to use the record's master recordings to arrange charts for the album's tunes, so that revolving door of music veterans that exist today can play along with the album.
11: The whole thing finally came along in 2010. And if those charts serve their purpose, we might be in store for quite a long future of Big Star-inspired live performances, as interested musicians continue to honor the album in their own way.
10: The show has traveled to cities all over the U.S. in the last decade, but you might imagine that the experience is given an extra layer of meaning when performed in front of a hometown crowd just miles away from the studio where the album was recorded.
11: Let's take a listen. Here's Big Star's Third and More, live on Bill Street Caravan.

0: That was Big Star's third, live on Bill Street Caravan.
1: We'll be back with more music from the tribute to the iconic album in just a bit.
0: Up next, Grammy-nominated bluesman Guy Davis takes us through the life histories of the pioneers and innovators enshrined in the Blues Hall of Fame. This segment is brought to you by the Blues Foundation, and it's also available as a standalone podcast through iTunes.
2: Alberta Hunter sat across the hospital room from my bed. She looked old, slender, and positively vital. She wore her hair straightened and tied up in a braided crown. Gold hoop earrings matched her thin gold bracelets that jingled as she pointed a long red fingernail at me. "I've never had no blues about no man in my life, honey," Alberta said. She sat relaxed, her legs crossed, her eyes twinkling. "And I've seen 'em all," she chuckled. Indeed, as I'd find out. In Memphis, W.C. Handy marched past her house on Beale Street. In Chicago, she sang in a gangster cabaret with King Oliver and Louis Armstrong backing her up. In New York, she sang on records with Fats Waller behind her. In London, she shared the stage every night for a year with Paul Robeson. Alberta even performed during Britain's celebration for the coronation of King George VI. And then she walked away from it, exited stage right, left no forwarding address. For the next 17 years, she worked as a nurse in this hospital and scarcely spoke of her previous life. That's what she was doing in my room, on her night off, no less. I'd gotten rushed to the hospital a few days back with a burst appendix. I woke up from surgery and saw this little old lady in neatly starched whites beside the bed. And when she hummed a tune, she swung like a whole band. I told her how I dig the blues. She chuckled. Alberta took special care of her patients. She kept everyone on clean, dry sheets, in clean, fresh clothes. She snuck us extra food and Coca-Colas. One night, I raged with fever, and she smuggled in an old remedy. She crushed up gypsum weed and peach tree leaves, mixed them with vinegar in a sink. She soaked a handkerchief in it and laid that across my eyes. It smelled like socks, but Alberta's cool touch and attention settled me down. "My grandmother cured my headache with this," Alberta said. "She bathed me in a zinc wash tub and traced the three moles on my foot. She told my mama, 'This one's a wanderer.'" That was the first I'd heard of Alberta's life. She had me hooked.
3: Hey, come on up some night, my castle's rockin'. You can bust your...
2: No modern medicine or ancient superstition made me feel better than listening to her. I soon figured out I had a legend on my ward. One sunny afternoon in Chicago, young Alberta went for a drive with a piano player named Lovey Austin. Lovey was a take-charge kind of person. She had escaped from Tennessee and totally remade herself in Chicago, renamed herself and everything. Now she led her own band. Lovey had men working for her. Lovey had the interior of her car upholstered in leopard skin to match her riding clothes. Alberta never learned to drive, and Lovey drove like she hadn't been taught. Lovey clasped a cigarette between her teeth, sat back cool and calm, and flew. Alberta got nervous and started singing, making up words to put her mind somewhere else. "Gee, but it's hard to love someone when that someone don't love you. I'm so disgusted, heartbroken too. I got the downhearted blues." Lovey said, "Oh, that's wonderful, honey." So Alberta tossed out another rhyme. 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And if you want me, you must come under my command." Now that line had to be written by a woman who never got the blues from a man.

0: about the blues. I don't recall seeing them blind boys with their guitars up on stage with me in Oslo or Stockholm. She began to trail off her heightened effect. Copenhagen, London, the Palladium, Paris, Cairo. Maybe I'm just getting old. I was back in the 20s and 30s, baby. I didn't see them white boys with me on Broadway. That's where I sang the blues. I never heard of any of them until these little white boys started writing the history of the blues. I asked her if she deserved a bigger part. I've been under too much scrutiny in my life, baby. It ain't worth it. My privacy means everything. As my days in the hospital wore on and our conversation deepened, I figured out why she had never had the blues about a man. Her first true love was named Lottie. They met in Chicago at one of those all-night cabarets with Louis Armstrong and King Oliver blowing. Lottie invited Alberta to visit her in New York and jotted down the address. Alberta soon showed up at Lottie's home. The place was a mansion, probably the biggest in Harlem. Alberta marched up to ring the bell. The front door opened, and there stood Lottie's uncle, Bert Williams, only the most famous black entertainer in the world. "Lottie here?" Alberta asked. Mr. Williams walked away without speaking, but left the door open a crack. It all happened fast, like real true love. Alberta and Lottie bought an apartment together on 148th Street up Sugar Hill. To make it official, the last thing Alberta needed to do was tell her mama. Mama, Miss Laura, had no real problems with people living differently. Miss Laura used to work in Memphis on Gayoso Street washing clothes in a bawdy house. She said everything she knew about manners and social nicety came from those sporting women. Miss Laura didn't judge. Until she got to Sugar Hill. Miss Laura barely took one step into her daughter's apartment. She had traveled by train from Chicago, but saw Lottie and turned right back around. "I don't like New York," she told Alberta. But Miss Laura soon came back for good. Her husband died, leaving her without a provider. "She needed me, and I made enough money to take care of her," Alberta said. "Looking after Mama meant I had no choice but to live my life on the go. We already faced discrimination from being black, then our family's disapproval. I couldn't portray my true self on stage. There was no escape. The secret kept me on the run.
1: I got a mind to ramble, ooh, but I don't know where to go."
0: No man ever gave Alberta the blues, but still, she had them. She and Lottie obtained passports and set sail across the Atlantic. Their old friend, Bricktop, from the early nights in Chicago, set up a club in Paris. Brick came from West Virginia and could be as crude and dirty as an old coal miner, Alberta told me. Brick would call from the street into my window, "What you witches doing up there?" Except she didn't say witches. Not only did French people worship blacks, but our private life was nothing to hide. In Paris, we took on the flavor of Paris. We felt at ease in cafe society as well as in the joints where the waitresses picked up their tips without using their hands. Alberta corresponded with all the black papers to describe the race situation throughout the world for folks back home. She leaked back word of a romance, an engagement to a baron. I asked her about him. "A total fabrication, honey. We needed a divorce in the background to keep people from talking. Being engaged to a fairy tale prince did the same thing without hurting anyone. Just a little slickology." The only problem she and Lottie faced was that no one on the continent knew how to do black hair. That was the only problem until Hitler came. The U.S. government required its citizens on temporary work visas to return to America. Bricktop barely got out before France fell to the Nazis. Their friend Josephine Baker stayed and joined the underground resistance. Alberta did the next best thing. She signed on with the USO. She spent much of the next decade until the end of the Korean War flying from battle zone to battle zone, strapped to a parachute in a bumpy, noisy troop transport. She gave the boys her all, or her almost, anyway.

0: Some nights, she stepped on stage in freezing temperatures, soldiers holding their flashlights to illuminate her. She wore her tightest, most shimmering gown, no overcoat and nothing underneath. "Everyone sacrificed in the war," she laughed. "Those boys might get killed the next day." Not long after she returned to New York for good, Miss Laura passed away. "When she died, I could finally live how I always wanted, settle down to regular life with my loved ones." Alberta's generosity and trust lifted my spirit even as the pain and swelling in my abdomen got worse and my temperature jumped and dropped. She never once asked me to keep quiet. Didn't she know I could turn the spotlight back on her? Tell the world she was a star? Share her true story? Finally, I had to ask, "Are you worried I'm going to get out of here and tell your secret?" She looked at me with pity. I said, "I mean, that's your deathbed confession." She said, "Yeah, honey, but this ain't my deathbed.
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1: 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The soundtrack of America was made in Tennessee.
2: We're back, and if you're just tuning in, we're listening to a live performance of Big Star's Third.
0: The album sessions were wrapped up in 1975, but it took 3 years to find a release on PVC Records in 1978.
2: And of course, we don't mean any harm at all when we say that the album's release was met with a bit less fanfare than it is today.
0: I mean, it's all right if we're stating historical fact here. We don't have to mince words. The album had a hard time finding a label home, but it was picked up as an import.
2: And that's okay. Big Star fans found it. And you know, because history is a very long story, today the album is regarded as a classic.
0: Funny enough, we have ways to make up for mistakes in cases such as these. Rolling Stone has heralded the record as one of its 500 greatest records of all time. Several reviewers, including Robert Christgau, gave it perfect or near-perfect marks.
2: It's a work that stands out here in Memphis, a city that's produced Hot Buttered Soul, The Dock of the Bay, and several other albums that were more immediately reverent in their time.
0: It's a story that you have to love because it shows that these sort of things are truly never quite said and done. You never know who might be laying in the wait for an opportunity to love your craft.
2: So there you go, folks. Don't give up out there.
0: Here's more from Big Star's Third, live on Bill Street Caravan.

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7: Good afternoon. Here's a look at what's making news across New Brunswick and Atlantic Canada this Tuesday. New Brunswick continues to monitor hot and humid conditions across much of the province as Environment Canada urges residents to take precautions against the summer heat. Officials are reminding people to stay hydrated, limit strenuous outdoor activity during the hottest part of the day, and check on seniors and other vulnerable neighbors. Fire officials are also keeping a close watch on wildfire conditions as dry weather increases the risk in some parts of the region. Transportation remains a challenge in St. John, where major construction work on the Harbor Bridge continues to create delays for commuters and commercial traffic. Motorists are being encouraged to allow extra travel time and follow posted detour information as work progresses through the summer construction season. Across New Brunswick, municipalities continue to move ahead with a busy season of road repairs, infrastructure upgrades, and capital projects, with drivers reminded to expect reduced speeds and periodic lane closures in construction zones throughout the province. In Nova Scotia, provincial officials continue monitoring healthcare capacity while encouraging residents to make use of virtual care and collaborative clinics where available. Health authorities say reducing pressure on emergency departments remains a priority during the busy summer travel season. Meanwhile, tourism operators across the Maritimes are reporting a strong start to July, with beaches, campgrounds, festivals, and community events drawing visitors from across Atlantic Canada and beyond. Industry groups are optimistic that favorable weather and a busy calendar of summer events will translate into another strong tourism season. In Newfoundland and Labrador, wildfire crews continue monitoring several active fires, particularly in Labrador. While firefighters have made progress in containing some blazes, officials say changing weather conditions continue to pose challenges, and residents in affected areas are being asked to stay informed and follow any evacuation or public safety notices if conditions change. And in Prince Edward Island, agriculture officials are keeping a close eye on growing conditions as producers balance recent warm temperatures with the need for timely rainfall during the peak growing season. Farmers say conditions vary across the island, but crops generally continue to develop well heading into mid-July. Finally, emergency officials across Atlantic Canada are reminding everyone heading outdoors this week to practice water safety, use caution around rivers and lakes, and be mindful of changing weather conditions while hiking, camping, or boating. And that's your Tuesday afternoon update from around New Brunswick and Atlantic Canada. Those are the latest headlines. My name is Bill Oxley, and now you're up to date.
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2: Today is Tuesday, July 7th, and here is your Environment Canada weather forecast for Fredericton, Oromocto, and the Capital Region. Tuesday will be a warm summer day across the Capital Region. Expect sunny skies in the morning, becoming a mix of sun and cloud during the afternoon. Any early morning fog patches will quickly dissipate. Winds will become south at 20 kilometers an hour in the afternoon. The high will reach 29 degrees, with a humidex near 33. The UV index is 7 or high. Tuesday night brings cloudy periods with an overnight low of 13 degrees. For Wednesday, expect a mix of sun and cloud, along with a 30% chance of showers, especially later in the day. It'll be another hot one, with a high of 31 degrees. Wednesday night features cloudy periods and a low of 16 degrees. That's your Environment Canada forecast for Fredericton, Oromocto, and the Capital Region. Have a great day and enjoy the summer weather.
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3: Good afternoon. Here's a look at what's making news across New Brunswick and Atlantic Canada this Tuesday. New Brunswick continues to monitor hot and humid conditions across much of the province as Environment Canada urges residents to take precautions against the summer heat. Officials are reminding people to stay hydrated, limit strenuous outdoor activity during the hottest part of the day, and check on seniors and other vulnerable neighbors. Fire officials are also keeping a close watch on wildfire conditions as dry weather increases the risk in some parts of the region. Transportation remains a challenge in St. John, where major construction work on the Harbor Bridge continues to create delays for commuters and commercial traffic. Motorists are being encouraged to allow extra travel time and follow posted detour information as work progresses through the summer construction season. Across New Brunswick, municipalities continue to move ahead with a busy season of road repairs, infrastructure upgrades, and capital projects, with drivers reminded to expect reduced speeds and periodic lane closures in construction zones throughout the province. In Nova Scotia, provincial officials continue monitoring healthcare capacity while encouraging residents to make use of virtual care and collaborative clinics where available. Health authorities say reducing pressure on emergency departments remains a priority during the busy summer travel season. Meanwhile, tourism operators across the Maritimes are reporting a strong start to July, with beaches, campgrounds, festivals, and community events drawing visitors from across Atlantic Canada and beyond. Industry groups are optimistic that favorable weather and a busy calendar of summer events will translate into another strong tourism season. In Newfoundland and Labrador, wildfire crews continue monitoring several active fires, particularly in Labrador. While firefighters have made progress in containing some blazes, officials say changing weather conditions continue to pose challenges, and residents in affected areas are being asked to stay informed and follow any evacuation or public safety notices if conditions change. And in Prince Edward Island, agriculture officials are keeping a close eye on growing conditions as producers balance recent warm temperatures with the need for timely rainfall during the peak growing season. Farmers say conditions vary across the island, but crops generally continue to develop well heading into mid-July. Finally, emergency officials across Atlantic Canada are reminding everyone heading outdoors this week to practice water safety, use caution around rivers and lakes, and be mindful of changing weather conditions while hiking, camping, or boating. And that's your Tuesday afternoon update from around New Brunswick and Atlantic Canada. Those are the latest headlines. My name is Bill Oxley, and now you're up to date.
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2: Today is Tuesday, July 7th, and here is your Environment Canada weather forecast for Fred.

0: Dricton, Oromocto, and the Capital Region. Tuesday will be a warm summer day across the Capital Region. Expect sunny skies in the morning, becoming a mix of sun and cloud during the afternoon. Any early morning fog patches will quickly dissipate. Winds will become south at 20 kilometers an hour in the afternoon. The high will reach 29 degrees, with a humidex near 33. The UV index is 7 or high. Tuesday night brings cloudy periods with an overnight low of 13 degrees. For Wednesday, expect a mix of sun and cloud, along with a 30% chance of showers, especially later in the day. It'll be another hot one, with a high of 31 degrees. Wednesday night features cloudy periods and a low of 16 degrees. That's your Environment Canada forecast for Fredericton, Oromocto, and the Capital Region. Have a great day and enjoy the summer weather.
1: Today is Tuesday, July 7th, and here are some of the top stories from around the world of sports. Starting off with a Major League Baseball recap, here's your quick look around the league after Monday night's eight-game schedule. The biggest story came in Kansas City, where the Royals erupted for a 15-1 rout of the Phillies. Kansas City pounded out 22 hits, scoring in every inning they came to the plate, highlighted by a 6-run first inning in one of their most dominant offensive performances of the season. The Yankees opened their series in Tampa with a 5-1 victory over the Rays, getting another solid pitching performance while the offense produced enough timely hits to snap recent frustrations. In Washington, the Nationals rallied for a thrilling 12-11 win over the Astros in the highest-scoring game of the night. The Mets edged the Braves 7-6, while the Brewers slipped past the Cardinals 4-3 in another tightly contested NL Central matchup. Out west, the Diamondbacks blanked the Padres 8-0 behind a dominant pitching performance and an explosive offensive attack that never let San Diego into the game. The Giants rolled past the Blue Jays 10-1, handing Toronto a tough loss to begin their West Coast trip. And in Los Angeles, the Dodgers outlasted the Rockies 8-7 in a back-and-forth contest, scoring late to secure another victory in front of the home crowd. That's your Major League Baseball recap from Monday's action. More games are on tap tonight as teams continue their push toward next week's All-Star break. Turning to the FIFA World Cup and action from Monday. Yesterday's round of 16 action wrapped up with two more teams punching their tickets to the quarterfinals. First, Spain edged Portugal 1-0 in a tightly contested Iberian showdown. Spain finally broke through with a dramatic stoppage time winner to eliminate Portugal and book its place in the final eight. It was a heartbreaking end to what is expected to be Cristiano Ronaldo's final FIFA World Cup appearance. In the late match, Belgium powered past the United States 4-1 in Seattle. Belgium's attack was clinical from start to finish, ending the Americans' tournament run and setting up a mouth-watering quarterfinal against Spain. Today's schedule features the final two round of 16 matches. Argentina takes on Egypt this afternoon, and Switzerland meets Colombia later today. The winners will face each other in the quarterfinals, completing the final eight teams still in contention for the World Cup title. Looking ahead, the quarterfinals begin Thursday with France versus Morocco, followed Friday by Spain against Belgium. On Saturday, Norway will meet England, while the winner of today's Argentina-Egypt match will face the winner of Switzerland-Colombia to complete the quarterfinal slate. And finally, there were three games on the WNBA schedule Monday night, highlighted by an upset in Minneapolis. The Connecticut Sun stunned the Minnesota Lynx 90-89 in one of the league's biggest surprises of the season. Brittany Griner led the Sun with 29 points, while Kayla McBride poured in 28 for Minnesota. Connecticut held off a late Lynx rally to steal the one-point victory. The Seattle Storm continued their strong play with an 82-64 road win over the Los Angeles Sparks. Forward F. Johnson paced Seattle with 23 points, while Derica Hamby scored 17 in the losing effort for Los Angeles. Seattle's defense took control in the second half to pull away. In Washington, the Golden State Valkyries earned a defensive 62-49 victory over the Mystics. Kay Chen led Golden State with 14 points as the Valkyries held Washington under 50 points, one of the league's lowest offensive outputs this season. Looking ahead to tonight, just two games are on the WNBA schedule. The Dallas Wings travel to face the defending champion New York Liberty, while the second matchup features the Chicago Sky visiting the Portland Fire. Both games have playoff implications as teams continue jockeying for position with the All-Star break approaching. That's your WNBA update for Tuesday, July 7th, and that's the latest from the hardwood. That's what's happening across the world of sports. Have a great day. Thanks for listening and play safe.
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2: Good afternoon. Here's a look at what's making news across New Brunswick and Atlantic Canada this Tuesday. New Brunswick continues to monitor hot and humid conditions across much of the province as Environment Canada urges residents to take precautions against the summer heat. Officials are reminding people to stay hydrated, limit strenuous outdoor activity during the hottest part of the day, and check on seniors and other vulnerable neighbors. Fire officials are also keeping a close watch on wildfire conditions as dry weather increases the risk in some parts of the region. Transportation remains a challenge in St. John, where major construction work on the Harbor Bridge continues to create delays for commuters and commercial traffic. Motorists are being encouraged to allow extra travel time and follow posted detour information as work progresses through the summer construction season. Across New Brunswick, municipalities continue to move ahead with a busy season of road repairs, infrastructure upgrades, and capital projects, with drivers reminded to expect reduced speeds and periodic lane closures in construction zones throughout the province. In Nova Scotia, provincial officials continue monitoring healthcare capacity while encouraging residents to make use of virtual care and collaborative clinics where available. Health authorities say reducing pressure on emergency departments remains a priority during the busy summer travel season. Meanwhile, tourism operators across the Maritimes are reporting a strong start to July, with beaches, campgrounds, festivals, and community events drawing visitors from across Atlantic Canada and beyond. Industry groups are optimistic that favorable weather and a busy calendar of summer events will translate into another strong tourism season. In Newfoundland and Labrador, wildfire crews continue monitoring several active fires, particularly in Labrador. While firefighters have made progress in containing some blazes, officials say changing weather conditions continue to pose challenges, and residents in affected areas are being asked to stay informed and follow any evacuation or public safety notices if conditions change. And in Prince Edward Island, agriculture officials are keeping a close eye on growing conditions as producers balance recent warm temperatures with the need for timely rainfall during the peak growing season. Farmers say conditions vary across the island, but crops generally continue to develop well heading into mid-July. Finally, emergency officials across Atlantic Canada are reminding everyone heading outdoors this week to practice water safety, use caution around rivers and lakes, and be mindful of changing weather conditions while hiking, camping, or boating. And that's your Tuesday afternoon update from around New Brunswick and Atlantic Canada. Those are the latest headlines. My name is Bill Oxley, and now you're up to date.
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That's right, where blues is brain food for your soul, baby. 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
2: Today is Tuesday, July 7th, and here is your Environment Canada weather forecast for Fredericton, Oromocto, and the Capital Region. Tuesday will be a warm summer day across the Capital Region. Expect sunny skies in the morning, becoming a mix of sun and cloud during the afternoon. Any early morning fog patches will quickly dissipate. Winds will become south at 20 kilometers an hour in the afternoon. The high will reach 29 degrees, with a humidex near 33. The UV index is 7 or high. Tuesday night brings cloudy periods with an overnight low of 13 degrees. For Wednesday, expect a mix of sun and cloud, along with a 30% chance of showers, especially later in the day. It'll be another hot one with a high of 31 degrees. Wednesday night features cloudy periods and a low of 16 degrees. That's your Environment Canada forecast for Fredericton, Oromocto, and the Capital Region. Have a great day and enjoy the summer weather.
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I'm from Nugukuk First Nation. 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
9: Good afternoon. Here's a look at what's making news across New Brunswick and Atlantic Canada this Tuesday. New Brunswick continues to monitor hot and humid conditions across much of the province as Environment Canada urges residents to take precautions against the summer heat. Officials are reminding people to stay hydrated, limit strenuous outdoor activity during the hottest part of the day, and check on seniors and other vulnerable neighbors. Fire officials are also keeping a close watch on wildfire conditions as dry weather increases the risk in some parts of the region. Transportation remains a challenge in St. John, where major construction work on the Harbor Bridge continues to create delays for commuters and commercial traffic. Motorists are being encouraged to allow extra travel time and follow posted detour information as work progresses through the summer construction season. Across New Brunswick, municipalities continue to move ahead with a busy season of road repairs, infrastructure upgrades, and capital projects, with drivers reminded to expect reduced speeds and periodic lane closures in construction zones throughout the province. In Nova Scotia, provincial officials continue monitoring healthcare capacity while encouraging residents to make use of virtual care and collaborative clinics where available. Health authorities say reducing pressure on emergency departments remains a priority during the busy summer travel season. Meanwhile, tourism operators across the Maritimes are reporting a strong start to July, with beaches, campgrounds, festivals, and community events drawing visitors from across Atlantic Canada and beyond. Industry groups are optimistic that favorable weather and a busy calendar of summer events will translate into another strong tourism season. In Newfoundland and Labrador, wildfire crews continue monitoring several active fires, particularly in Labrador. While firefighters have made progress in containing some blazes, officials say changing weather conditions continue to pose challenges, and residents in affected areas are being asked to stay informed and follow any evacuation or public safety notices if conditions change. And in Prince Edward Island, agriculture officials are keeping a close eye on growing conditions as producers balance recent warm temperatures with the need for timely rainfall during the peak growing season. Farmers say conditions vary across the island, but crops generally continue to develop well heading into mid-July. Finally, emergency officials across Atlantic Canada are reminding everyone heading outdoors this week to practice water safety, use caution around rivers and lakes, and be mindful of changing weather conditions while hiking, camping, or boating. And that's your Tuesday afternoon update from around New Brunswick and Atlantic Canada. Those are the latest headlines. My name is Bill Oxley, and now you're up to date.
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2: Today is Tuesday, July 7th, and here is your Environment Canada weather forecast for Fredericton, Oromocto, and the Capital Region. Tuesday will be a warm summer day across the Capital Region. Expect sunny skies in the morning, becoming a mix of sun and cloud during the afternoon. Any early morning fog patches will quickly dissipate. Winds will become south at 20 kilometers an hour in the afternoon. The high will reach 29 degrees, with a humidex near 33. The UV index is 7 or high. Tuesday night brings cloudy periods with an overnight low of 13 degrees. For Wednesday, expect a mix of sun and cloud, along with a 30% chance of showers, especially later in the day. It'll be another hot one, with a high of 31 degrees. Wednesday night features cloudy periods and a low of 16 degrees. That's your Environment Canada forecast for Fredericton, Oromocto, and the Capital Region. Have a great day and enjoy the summer weather.
3: Dangakal Gilwendal Nabamak, Abalasam Wesnil, Bemkiskak, Kaduigizweulaba, Nagakmikul Wemlaba, Chil Nibau Sajik, Eliwiak. Welcome, my relatives. Today we're going to be reminding you of the 13 moons and their origins. Kchigizos, the long moon, is one way of saying December, or the first moon. Banamuigizos is frostfish moon, also the first moon. Nibaimiamkamuigizos is the Christmas moon, literally meaning the midnight mass moon. And that's when we have our Christmas moon is midnight mass. Ablasamues is the second moon, and it means moon of the whirling wind. Biadganwi Gizos is when the spruce tips fall.

0: which is the sixth moon. 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Upsque Gizus is the feather shedding moon, or the eighth moon. Gubwachi Gizus, moon in which the leaves begin to fall, is the ninth moon. Muz Dewi Gizus is the moose calling moon, the tenth moon. Wigewi Gizus, salmon spawning moon, is the 11th moon. Guaknigewi Gizus is the harvest moon, our 12th moon. Skijinewi Gizus, sacred earth moon, our 13th moon. The source of these moons are from Chamberlain Montague Maliseet vocabulary written in 1899, and also from the bilingual program in Maine. Nibauset, the one who walks at night, is what we refer to Grandmother Moon. Gizus, the one who walks at daylight, or another word for sun. Bemkiskok, literally today. Zabai, this morning. Busquik, midday. Bemlagwig, this evening. Tpuk, night. Ebasi Tpukuk, midnight. Wulago, yesterday. Zebaunuk, tomorrow. Besgizus, one moon. Nexunte, 1 week. Amskwasewe Ebasaused Gizus, first half. Jislawe Ebasaused Gizus, last half. Our days of the week. Zunte, Sunday. Gissunte, Monday. Nizlukan, Tuesday. Nihilukan, Wednesday. Naulukan, Thursday. Skehewatuk, Friday. Guduwasunte, Saturday. Essuntagil, many weeks. Gujigadun, 1 year. Uliwan, Adlitbustimit, Ladwewaganan. Thank you for listening to our language.
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2: Good afternoon. Here's a look at what's making news across New Brunswick and Atlantic Canada this Tuesday. New Brunswick continues to monitor hot and humid conditions across much of the province as Environment Canada urges residents to take precautions against the summer heat. Officials are reminding people to stay hydrated, limit strenuous outdoor activity during the hottest part of the day, and check on seniors and other vulnerable neighbors. Fire officials are also keeping a close watch on wildfire conditions as dry weather increases the risk in some parts of the region. Transportation remains a challenge in St. John, where major construction work on the Harbor Bridge continues to create delays for commuters and commercial traffic. Motorists are being encouraged to allow extra travel time and follow posted detour information as work progresses through the summer construction season. Across New Brunswick, municipalities continue to move ahead with a busy season of road repairs, infrastructure upgrades, and capital projects, with drivers reminded to expect reduced speeds and periodic lane closures in construction zones throughout the province. In Nova Scotia, provincial officials continue monitoring healthcare capacity while encouraging residents to make use of virtual care and collaborative clinics where available. Health authorities say reducing pressure on emergency departments remains a priority during the busy summer travel season. Meanwhile, tourism operators across the Maritimes are reporting a strong start to July, with beaches, campgrounds, festivals, and community events drawing visitors from across Atlantic Canada and beyond. Industry groups are optimistic that favorable weather and a busy calendar of summer events will translate into another strong tourism season. In Newfoundland and Labrador, wildfire crews continue monitoring several active fires, particularly in Labrador. While firefighters have made progress in containing some blazes, officials say changing weather conditions continue to pose challenges, and residents in affected areas are being asked to stay informed and follow any evacuation or public safety notices if conditions change. And in Prince Edward Island, agriculture officials are keeping a close eye on growing conditions as producers balance recent warm temperatures with the need for timely rainfall during the peak growing season. Farmers say conditions vary across the island, but crops generally continue to develop well heading into mid-July. Finally, emergency officials across Atlantic Canada are reminding everyone heading outdoors this week to practice water safety, use caution around rivers and lakes, and be mindful of changing weather conditions while hiking, camping, or boating. And that's your Tuesday afternoon update from around New Brunswick and Atlantic Canada. Those are the latest headlines. My name is Bill Oxley, and now you're up to date.
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10: Today is Tuesday, July 7th, and here is your Environment Canada weather forecast for Fredericton, Oromocto, and the Capital Region. Tuesday night brings cloudy periods with an overnight low of 13 degrees. For Wednesday, expect a mix of sun and cloud, along with a 30% chance of showers, especially later in the day. It'll be another hot one, with a high of 31 degrees. Wednesday night features cloudy periods and a low of 16 degrees. That's your Environment Canada forecast for Fredericton, Oromocto, and the Capital Region. Have a great day and enjoy the summer weather.
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2: Good afternoon. Here's a look at what's making news across New Brunswick and Atlantic Canada this Tuesday. New Brunswick continues to monitor hot and humid conditions across much of the province as Environment Canada urges residents to take precautions against the summer heat. Officials are reminding people to stay hydrated, limit strenuous outdoor activity during the hottest part of the day, and check on seniors and other vulnerable neighbors. Fire officials are also keeping a close watch on wildfire conditions as dry weather increases the risk in some parts of the region. Transportation remains a challenge in St. John, where major construction work on the Harbor Bridge continues to create delays for commuters and commercial traffic. Motorists are being encouraged to allow extra travel time and follow posted detour information as work progresses through the summer construction season. Across New Brunswick, municipalities continue to move ahead with a busy season of road repairs, infrastructure upgrades, and capital projects, with drivers reminded to expect reduced speeds and periodic lane closures in construction zones throughout the province. In Nova Scotia, provincial officials continue monitoring healthcare capacity while encouraging residents to make use of virtual care and collaborative clinics where available. Health authorities say reducing pressure on emergency departments remains a priority during the busy summer travel season. Meanwhile, tourism operators across the Maritimes are reporting a strong start to July, with beaches, campgrounds, festivals, and community events drawing visitors from across Atlantic Canada and beyond. Industry groups are optimistic that favorable weather and a busy calendar of summer events will translate into another strong tourism season. In Newfoundland and Labrador, wildfire crews continue monitoring several active fires, particularly in Labrador. While firefighters have made progress in containing some blazes, officials say changing weather conditions continue to pose challenges, and residents in affected areas are being asked to stay informed and follow any evacuation or public safety notices if conditions change. And in Prince Edward Island, agriculture officials are keeping a close eye on growing conditions as producers balance recent warm temperatures with the need for timely rainfall during the peak growing season. Farmers say conditions vary across the island, but crops generally continue to develop well heading into mid-July. Finally, emergency officials across Atlantic Canada are reminding everyone heading outdoors this week to practice water safety, use caution around rivers and lakes, and be mindful of changing weather conditions while hiking, camping, or boating. And that's your Tuesday afternoon update from around New Brunswick and Atlantic Canada. Those are the latest headlines. My name is Bill Oxley, and now you're up to date.
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I live in Nova Scotia, Canada, in a small town on the South Shore. Sometimes described as a drinking town with a yachting problem.

I got grounded for 3 months with just cause. In a primary moment of my trust, my parents had gone away for the weekend and left me with the keys to the house. It was a trust I promptly abused. I doubt very much that they were at the highway before I had an intimate soiree with 90 of my closest friends and trashed the place, broke their hearts. I spent the 3 months in the basement of their home sulking, and then I discovered a stack of old records. And I would not be here tonight with you at Music City Roots if I'd gotten into the White Album by the Beatles. Much as I love it. My favorite album from that time was one by a guy named Franzl Lang, king of the Alpine Yodelers. Were you into him here too? Mein Vater ist ein Appenzeller. I heard the record and I thought, these are my people. And how do I learn to yodel like Franzl Lang too? I asked my dad if I could. He said no. Yodeling, he said, is an innate characteristic. It's one you're born with. Took me 10 years to prove him right, but I did. If you want to prove him right, just jump in on the chorus.

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1: Money's tight for a lot of Canadians. Life adds up fast. That's why keeping track of your money and managing it wisely helps you get the most out of every dollar. 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
2: Today is Tuesday, July 7th, and here is your Environment Canada weather forecast for Fredericton, Oromocto, and the Capital Region. Tuesday night brings cloudy periods with an overnight low of 13 degrees. For Wednesday, expect a mix of sun and cloud, along with a 30% chance of showers, especially later in the day. It'll be another hot one, with a high of 31 degrees. Wednesday night features cloudy periods and a low of 16 degrees. That's your Environment Canada forecast for Fredericton, Oromocto, and the Capital Region. Have a great day and enjoy the summer weather.
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2: Today is Tuesday, July 7th, and here is your Environment Canada weather forecast for Fredericton, Oromocto, and the Capital Region. Tuesday night brings cloudy periods with an overnight low of 13 degrees. For Wednesday, expect a mix of sun and cloud, along with a 30% chance of showers, especially later in the day. It'll be another hot one, with a high of 31 degrees. Wednesday night features cloudy periods and a low of 16 degrees. That's your Environment Canada forecast for Fredericton, Oromocto, and the Capital Region. Have a great day and enjoy the summer weather.
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4: Today is Tuesday, July 7th, and here is your Environment Canada weather forecast for Fredericton, Oromocto, and the Capital Region. Tuesday night brings cloudy periods with an overnight low of 13 degrees. For Wednesday, expect a mix of sun and cloud, along with a 30% chance of showers, especially later in the day. It'll be another hot one, with a high of 31 degrees. Wednesday night features cloudy periods and a low of 16 degrees. That's your Environment Canada forecast for Fredericton, Oromocto, and the Capital Region. Have a great day and enjoy the summer weather.
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2: Today is Tuesday, July 7th, and here is your Environment Canada weather forecast for Fredericton, Oromocto, and the Capital Region. Tuesday night brings cloudy periods with an overnight low of 13 degrees. For Wednesday, expect a mix of sun and cloud, along with a 30% chance of showers, especially later in the day. It'll be another hot one, with a high of 31 degrees. Wednesday night features cloudy periods and a low of 16 degrees. That's your Environment Canada forecast for Fredericton, Oromocto, and the Capital Region. Have a great day and enjoy the summer weather.
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